0: Stand by. 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
1: 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It builds systems, shares information, and involves others. 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
7: See, when I say backslider, first picture that comes to mind is usually a person who at the club or carousing or cavassiering or shacking or partying. Did you know you could be right up in here and be a backslider sitting right here? Do you know that your body could be in this sanctuary and your heart could be in the club and your mind could be on that pole? That's right. And so here now, notice what he does. Err from the truth. Here's the word. Literally means a planet that has left its rotation around the sun. What happens to a planet that gets out of the line with the sun? Destroyed. But here is the tense. It literally speaks of it happened gradually. Not all at once, but gradually. Come on, say it with me. First, the devil gets a toehold. Then the devil takes a foothold. The foothold becomes a chokehold. And the chokehold becomes a stronghold. In other words, if you give him an inch, he'll take a mile. And how many of us start off, I'm just going to do this one time. That's all. I ain't going to do it no more. This is the last time. I ain't doing this no more. It's the last time. Anybody ever say that? Yeah. And we come to the altar, oh God, forgive me. And then we lead back. And I tell you all the time, I wish I had the feeling that I had after I sinned, before I sinned.
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for your inspiration tonight. For the lonely, for those of us that are in Christ, we've had a few problems. The Bible says that the Holy Spirit will teach you all things. Bring all things to your remembrance. And I remember how when the Lord saved me, He put one word deep in my members. He put the word hallelujah. And as I kept walking with the Lord and walking with Him and walking with Him and walking with Him, I learned that a few trials could come. A few things to come that put me off course. A few things that knock me down sometime. But He taught me how to say that same hallelujah anyhow. Oh, yeah. And for your inspiration tonight, if you're going through something, take it home with you. Put it in your heart.

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2: This is a funny but true story. A few years ago, a raccoon got into my home. I had no idea how it entered, but I soon heard scratching, squealing, and clawing that sounded pretty scary. I called a trapper company to get the little critter out of the house. For several weeks, they put every kind of bait that you could think of on the trap to lure the raccoon in. Well, it didn't work. Finally, after several weeks, the raccoon decided to leave, and everything returned to normal. The raccoon was smart enough to walk away from the bait on his own terms. Parents, it's so important that we inform our teens how to avoid traps, such as pain that's disguised as a fun, fluffy, tasteful activity that ultimately leads to various forms of entrapment. Parents, remind your teenager that what may seem harmless might just be bait to get them trapped in the wrong stuff. Tell them to think before they just jump in anyone's car for a quick run, or just hang out where nothing is really going on, or just pop up over his or her house because the parents are out of town. Tell them to think before they circle the block to go back and confront someone. These situations are at times just bait to lure them into traps that they won't easily be able to escape from. Tell your teen to don't bite the bait and to keep it moving. This is Titus Lee with Thoughts on Teens. Peace.
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1: Can I talk to you? I know you got some questions. What's the hardest thing you're going through?

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1: Sometimes we assume a person, maybe even ourselves, is too far gone to change. But Scripture teaches us that the Holy Spirit has a way of stepping into the stories we've already given up on. Saul's story is proof. It was his mission to hunt down and persecute anyone who followed Jesus. But on the road to Damascus, Jesus confronted Saul and interrupted his mission. Only when the disciple Ananias laid his hands on him and filled him with the Holy Spirit did Saul's about-face transformation occur. The persecutor, now on the road to becoming the Apostle Paul. The same man who dragged others to prison would later sit in a jail cell, worshiping God and seeking salvation for his jailer. That's change only God can produce. So take heart. The Holy Spirit can reshape any life, including the one you're praying over. As you reflect on that, remember these words: I will give you a new heart, and a new spirit I will put within you. Ezekiel 36:26. This has been your Be Moment, your moment to be still, to be fed by the Word of God, to be grateful. Share today's message and follow us at Blues to Blessings on Instagram, TikTok, and YouTube. So today, hold on to hope. Are you on God's chosen path for your life? 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

0: 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Another set of gospel favorites is just minutes away on Urban Praise.
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4: That took a lot of humility, in my opinion, to do that. To not be drunken. Because all of these things can cloud your judgment. And the leader, the spiritual leader, the person who offers you spiritual direction must be able to discern clearly. The overseer must be able to perceive God's will correctly if he'll lead the people in the will of God and not according to his own desires and his own pride and feeding his own ego. He has to be clear and unclouded. He has to be able to distinguish his own will from the will of God and from the will of others. That requires sound, clear judgment. Or Jesus would call it to have a pure heart. To have a heart that is hollow, clean through and through. Not allowing the pressures of the congregation to force you to make decisions that you don't believe to be the will of God. Not allowing your own self to become the God over the congregation, but knowing the voice of the Lord from your own voice and from the voice of others. That requires a clarity. You can't afford to be drunk giving people spiritual direction.
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Hey family, it's CeCe Winans here, and I just want to encourage you to give God everything you have. He deserves it all and more. All right? I'm telling you, there's power in praise, and we need the Holy Spirit to worship God according to his greatness. So ask the Holy Spirit to help you to praise God and to worship him in spirit and in truth. Here is More Than This with my brother, Todd Delaney.

0: 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Keep it right here. 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
2: What is the environment of your own soul? You're responsible for it. That's what Paul is saying to Timothy. You're responsible for the way you feel. People are not responsible for your emotions. People are not responsible for your mind. You're responsible. Take responsibility for your own thought life, your own imaginations, so that you can produce positive emotions that drive you on and spur you on to victory. Paul's remedy is to recall the good things that God has promised you. Recall the good things that are ahead of you. Project a great future outcome by recalling God's promises to you and learn how to live in the promises of God. You have the power to decide or to choose the kind of world that you want to live in. You can make it happen. There are people over in Africa right now who are starving to death. And you come to their houses and they're hospitable and they have jokes and they're playful. And you're dying. You're starving. Each individual is responsible for the way he perceives the world. And it is possible to be in a completely negative situation and to be completely positive in your heart.
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2: David Livingstone was a man who did tremendous ministry as a missionary. His name created such impact in the back roads of Africa that this man, Henry Stanley, decided to go find this missionary that everybody keep talking about in America. He got there, he wanted to do the interview, get it over with, get back to his comfort zone and live his life. When he got there, the way he found the man had to do everything with the man's reputation. Because there's no way to blog him or Twitter him or text him or any of these things are not around. So when he gets there, he has to figure out how to find this man. So he's constantly asking people about this man, David Livingstone. In the course of finding Livingstone, he realized the impact of Christ. In the course of finding Livingstone, he realized the transformation that took place in the lives of people. And after sitting with him 1 week and seeing the manifestation of the power of God in and through this man's life, he said, there has to be a God that lives. He says, what would make a man who is this well-educated, this well-prepared, come back here and impact all these lives? And what he came to find out was the person he was missing his whole life, Jesus. This atheist gave his life to Jesus Christ, wrote the article and returned home a saved believer. Well, folks, if somebody was to track you, if somebody was to track you for this last month, and they started to walk through your life and the community you serve in, the home you live in, what would they find about us?
3: For more information on today's topic or other helpful resources, log on to powerwalkministries.org.
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0: Hey, what's up, everybody? I'm Todd Delaney, and my favorite scripture is this one, Philippians 4:13. Why? Because I have to preach it to my son over and over and over again until he gets it in his spirit that there is nothing that you cannot do in God. I can do all things through Christ who gives me strength. You sometimes just need a little reminder that anything that you face, it does not matter. You can do it. Keep it right here on Urban Praise.
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3: Athletic coaches put players through rigorous exercises. They do it to prepare them physically, mentally, and emotionally. Players who prepare this way are more likely to win. They follow the coach's workout routine because they know the coach has their best interest at heart. In the same way, God prepares His children by letting them pass through trials and even persecution. He uses difficulties to refine our character so we can win when we face life struggles. Peter wrote a letter to help Christians deal with persecution and trials. Back then, Roman emperors sometimes covered Christians with tar and burned them. Their burning bodies lit up the imperial gardens at night. Peter said, "Do not be surprised at the fiery trials you are going through, as if something strange was happening to you. Instead, be very glad." How can a person be glad when persecution comes? Peter says, "When we suffer because of our faith in Christ, we are partners in Christ's sufferings." He says, "When we suffer that way, we experience joy and close communion with Christ." He says, "One day we will see the glory of Christ and reign with Him." Peter alerts us not to retaliate against those who hurt or harm us. Rather, he says, "If you are suffering according to God's will, keep on doing what is right and trust yourself to the God who made you, for He will never fail you."
4: If you'd like to learn more about God and His plan for your life, visit urbanministries.com.
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0: Abraham knew you as Jehovah Jireh. 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
1: Hands on it. I bet you won't put your hands on it. All right. I'm going to try it like this.

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2: This week we're going to discuss win by walking away. Today let's talk about forfeit. The word forfeit means to lose or give up something as a necessary consequence for something else. In sports, games are forfeited, at times to prove a point or when a team does not show up. In academics, sleep is forfeited to study for classes. In life, pleasures and preferences are forfeited for better focus on reaching goals. As you try to be your best, you too may find yourself deciding to leave some things that used to be the norm in your life, such as certain social media platforms, negative online chats, even high school hangouts that bring temptations to you. You may even walk away from friend groups that are on negativity and not positivity. Parent, encourage your teen to be strong and courageous as they walk away from stuff that no longer has the same value to them. Remind them of these truths. Great men and women have always walked away from old things. Tell them that the old naturally gives way to the new. Lastly, inform them that those that never muster the courage to walk away frequently forfeit progress and perfection that could have been in their future. Tell them that forfeiture in this context is not quitting, but is going up to the next level so they can win in the future. This is Titus Lee with Thoughts on Teens. Peace.
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3: Have you been let down by someone you love? On a human level, even our best friends or our spouse will at times let us down. But did you know you were created by God to know and love Him in a perfect love relationship? The plan to reconcile us to God, to forgive us of all our sin, is a plan that originated in God's heart because of His great love. One thing you can know for sure, God loves you. Romans 5:8 says, God demonstrates His own love for us in this. While we were still sinners, Christ died for us. If you doubt that, just look at the cross. When God gave us His Son Jesus, He gave us His most precious treasure. He gave everything He had. Look at the cross. See, I love you, written in red. If you'd like to speak to someone right now about starting your own personal love relationship with Jesus Christ, call 888-NEED-HIM. That's 888-NEED-HIM.
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2: Satan is powerful. His schemes are tricky. If he could trick Adam and Eve, what about us? They were made in a perfect garden, and he still tricked them. We've been tricked and got saved. We were tricked. Oh, don't get too holy on me now. Y'all know y'all were tricked to think you're going to party and have a good time. You're going to drink some drinks and feel good. Oh, I got to have me a good time on Friday night. He tricked you into thinking that that's life. Friday night is good. I'm looking good. Got money in my pocket. My ride is looking good. I got it going on. I'm going to pick up my girl. He made you think you had it going on. And then there came the baby over there. Baby over there. Sexual disease over here. Sexual disease over there. And all of a sudden, Jesus. Oh, yeah, I'm here. I'm still here. I've always been here. I just know you're going to have to come to me at some point in time because you were trained up the right way. You just went messed up. But you shall come home when I get you straight. Because the Bible says, he who is in me is greater than he who is in the world. When he convicts me, yes, Lord. When he illuminates the scripture, yes, Lord. I don't argue with him. If you walk in the light, because he is in the light, you should have fellowship with one another. And the blood of Jesus Christ will keep cleaning us up as we walk.
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me. Hallelujah. 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Are you grateful today? 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
1: Hello, this is Paul Kennings. It doesn't matter what you face today. It matters most who you face it with. Stay tuned and allow God to influence your life through His Word.
2: It doesn't really matter how much Bible we know. The issue is how much Bible do we implement while we move around, while we function. Because until that happens, it's just a nice time we came to church, a nice time that we gave to God. But it does not lead to character development. It doesn't strengthen marriages. It does not improve single people's lives. It doesn't bring joy and peace into your heart. It doesn't produce the results because it's never used. You see, that determines right away if we glow in the dark or not. Josiah became a king at the age of 8. The minute Josiah experienced the word of God and the prophet verifies that that's the word of God, Josiah immediately glowed in the dark. You see, the focus of how Rahab is saved technically has nothing to do with anybody ever sharing the gospel with Rahab. What caused Rahab, a woman that's a prostitute on the city gates, to be saved is the fact that God opened up the Red Sea. God took care of 2 million people in the wilderness. God sustained them, kept them, blessed them. And because of God's reputation, Rahab gave her life to God. You see, today, I don't believe we lack churches. We lack the reputation that causes the church, a people, a marriage, a family to glow in the dark. You know, when we deal with situations where you follow the person, follow your trail, follow your impact, what do we find?
3: For more on this and other helpful resources, log on to powerwalkministries.org.
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0: Say wherever you are. Just raise it up and say wherever. Whatever you've been going through, tell them. Tell them, God says, even now,
1: God says,
0: the struggle is over.
1: The struggle

But we came to declare that the struggle just one more time. You can just tell your neighbor wherever

0: In the choir stand. Where is that? In the choir stand. Where it at?
1: In the choir stand. Where
0: is
1: that? Hey! In the choir stand.
0: Eddie, I want to go back to that. Gotta keep watching.
1: In the choir stand. Where is that?

0: in the choir, said baby. Yes, it is. Anybody still singing the choir? Where you at, choir members? God bless you.
1: Ooh. Stand by. 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

0: recorded that our generation said to the Lord, say, oh, I want you. Let it be recorded in history. Our generation said,
1: stay right there. 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
2: Hello, I'm Michelle McKinney Hammond, and this is Life Talk. Comparison. That word and concept gets us into so much trouble. It affects our heart condition and sets us on the path to envy, jealousy, bitterness, and strife, and probably every evil work in the world. The enemy of our souls is quick to point out that everyone seems to be doing their own thing and not suffering a bit for it. Those who don't care about living a pure life appear to be doing just fine. And even more than just fine. And those who've purposed to live holy lives seem to be getting nowhere. On and on we can lament, but this is when I have to stop and remind myself why I have chosen the path of obedience, no matter what it cost. The reason? I love God. I love Him more than the pleasure or momentary positives that sin might have to offer. At the end of the day, all the chickens come home to roost. We might never see the end result of a person's waywardness, but the Bible lets us know that at the end of time, what people who choose not to follow Christ will face won't be pretty. Appearances are seldom what they seem to be. Therefore, trust God and be still in Him. He's working your life out for you. And when the blessing comes, you will have no regrets attached to it. Pure or right choices will always reap a great reward. Though the vision and hope may tarry, wait for it will surely be manifest and worth the wait. Have you felt robbed by not getting something you wanted? What comparisons have you made between what others have and what you have? Well, I invite you to log on to michellehammond.com for more resources that give life. And remember, love always, live well.
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3: Sometimes we assume a person, maybe even ourselves, is too far gone to change. But Scripture teaches us that the Holy Spirit has a way of stepping into the stories we've already given up on. Saul's story is proof. It was his mission to hunt down and persecute anyone who followed Jesus. But on the road to Damascus, Jesus confronted Saul and interrupted his mission. Only when the disciple Ananias laid his hands on him and filled him with the Holy Spirit did Saul's about-face transformation occur. The persecutor, now on the road to becoming the Apostle Paul. The same man who dragged others to prison would later sit in a jail cell, worshiping God and seeking salvation for his jailer. That's change only God can produce. So take heart. The Holy Spirit can reshape any life, including the one you're praying over. As you reflect on that, remember these words: I will give you a new heart, and a new spirit I will put within you. Ezekiel 36:26. This has been your Be Moment, your moment to be still, to be fed by the Word of God, to be grateful. Share today's message and follow us at Blues to Blessings on Instagram, TikTok, and YouTube. 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
2: See, when I say backslider, first picture that comes to mind is usually a person who at the club or carousing or cavassiering or shacking or partying. Did you know you could be right up in here, and be a backslider sitting right here? Do you know that your body could be in this sanctuary and your heart could be in the club and your mind could be on that pole? That's right. And so here now, notice what he does. Err from the truth. Here's the word. Literally means a planet that has left its rotation around the sun. What happens to a planet that gets out of the line with the sun? Destroyed. But here is the tense. It literally speaks of it happened gradually. Not all at once, but gradually. Come on, say it with me. First, the devil gets a toehold. Then the devil takes a foothold. The foothold becomes a chokehold. And the chokehold becomes a stronghold. In other words, if you give him an inch, he'll take a mile. And how many of us start off, I'm just going to do this one time. That's all. I ain't going to do it no more. This is the last time. I ain't doing this no more. It's the last time. Anybody ever say that? Yeah. And we come to the altar, oh God, forgive me. And then we lead back. And I tell you all the time, I wish I had the feeling that I had after I sinned, before I sinned.
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5: Hello, this is Paul Kennings. 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It matters most who you face it with. Stay tuned and allow God to influence your life through His Word.
6: It doesn't really matter how much Bible we know. The issue is how much Bible do we implement while we move around, while we function. Because until that happens, it's just a nice time we came to church, a nice time that we gave to God. But it does not lead to character development. It doesn't strengthen marriages. It does not improve single people's lives. It doesn't bring joy and peace into your heart. It doesn't produce the results because it's never used. You see, that determines right away if we glow in the dark or not. Josiah became a king at the age of 8. The minute Josiah experienced the word of God and the prophet verifies that that's the word of God, Josiah immediately glowed in the dark. You see, the focus of how Rahab is saved technically has nothing to do with anybody ever sharing the gospel with Rahab. What caused Rahab, a woman that's a prostitute on the city gates, to be saved is the fact that God opened up the Red Sea. God took care of 2 million people in the wilderness. God sustained them, kept them, blessed them. And because of God's reputation, Rahab gave her life to God. You see, today, I don't believe we lack churches. We lack the reputation that causes the church, a people, a marriage, a family to glow in the dark. You know, when we deal with situations where you follow the person, follow your trail, follow your impact, what do we find?
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1: Sometimes we assume a person, maybe even ourselves, is too far gone to change. But Scripture teaches us that the Holy Spirit has a way of stepping into the stories we've already given up on. Saul's story is proof. It was his mission to hunt down and persecute anyone who followed Jesus. But on the road to Damascus, Jesus confronted Saul and interrupted his mission. Only when the disciple Ananias laid his hands on him and filled him with the Holy Spirit did Saul's about-face transformation occur. The persecutor, now on the road to becoming the Apostle Paul. The same man who dragged others to prison would later sit in a jail cell, worshiping God and seeking salvation for his jailer. That's change only God can produce. So take heart. The Holy Spirit can reshape any life, including the one you're praying over. As you reflect on that, remember these words: I will give you a new heart, and a new spirit I will put within you. Ezekiel 36:26. This has been your Be Moment, your moment to be still, to be fed by the Word of God, to be grateful. Share today's message and follow us at Blues to Blessings on Instagram, TikTok, and YouTube. 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
5: Survey 100 people and most will say they believe in God. Maybe not in the same way, but there is a basic belief. It's an important admission, but it's not enough. If God is real, then we don't have creative license to make God whatever we choose. God's reality won't change according to our perception. God will remain the same no matter what we think. The real question, what is God really like? Some will say, it's not what you believe, it's how much you believe it. Well, a wise man once said, strong faith in a weak plank will get you wet, but weak faith in a strong plank will get you across the river. Jesus Christ spoke about faith and said we only need faith the size of a small seed. It's not how strong our faith is, but where our faith is placed. Friends may say they believe in God, but what kind of God? What do they really believe? Why do they believe it? Make them think about truth. Then tell them the truth found in Jesus Christ.
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1: This is Thoughts on Teens with Titus Lee.
2: In the world of advertising, the power of suggestion has a profound effect on potential buyers. The power of suggestion is when ideas and words can cause you to believe or act certain ways. This is regularly seen in commercials on a daily basis. Advertisers know that by using persuasive words and cues, that it is possible to convince masses of people to buy certain things. Many teens aren't aware of the power of suggestion and how it exists among their peers, how it can move masses of them to engage in certain activities to the point that they say everybody is doing it. We have all seen how this power can work socially, when the mere sounds of elevated voices can cause everyone to run toward them. We have heard of how this power can work economically, how the flashing of cash online or in person can cause teens to migrate toward illegal hustles and schemes to make money. We have heard of the bedlam in the streets, when a mass of teens pour into a store and take what they can without paying for it. Parents, tell your teens that these things are not only evil, but that they should run from them. Remind your teen to walk away from the uproar and the illegal hustle, because in doing so, they're actually preserving their future by running from evil. This is Titus Lee with Thoughts on Teens. Peace.
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If Rance Adams here, he'd say, I need you to work it out. 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
5: Hi, my name is Meg Larson, a youth ministry student at the Moody Bible Institute. The Moody Radio Verse of the Week is found in Nehemiah 9:6. You are the Lord, you alone. You have made heaven, the heaven of heavens, with all their host, the earth and all that is on it, the seas and all that is in them, and you preserve all of them, and the host of heaven worships you. That's Nehemiah 9:6, the Moody Radio Verse of the Week.
6: God's peace brings relief when we experience it. But Dr. Tony Evans says it also sounds a warning when we don't. He'll tell us what the message means as we spend 2 minutes with Tony.
7: Colossians 3 verse 15 says, "Let the peace of God rule in your heart." Let the peace of God rule in your heart. The Greek word for rule means umpire. What does an umpire do in a baseball game? Ball strikes. He calls it. That's what an umpire does. He calls it. If it's a ball, calls the ball. If it's a strike, calls it a strike. And guess what? Whatever he calls it, that's the way it is. He makes the call. Let the peace of God make the call in your life. Now, why do you need to know that? Because life is full of decisions and choices. Life is full of, you know, do I go this way? Do I go this way? Do I go that way? He says, once you've aligned with truth, you found God's view on a matter. Once you've now begun to do righteousness based on the truth, let the peace of God make the call. In other words, God will show you what to do once you're operating on the truth you know by giving you a calm about the decision. Sometimes you'll look at a situation and all the facts may line up, but you'll say, but I just don't feel right about it. Something not right about this. Something that God hasn't released me. I do not have peace or calm about this thing. You always hold up where there is no peace. Peace is to be your flow. If peace is not your normal way of operating, you're out of sync spiritually.
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1: Praise the Lord, everybody. Amen. I want to give God thanks tonight by just singing. I will sing your praise.

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7: Comparison. That word and concept gets us into so much trouble. It affects our heart condition and sets us on the path to envy, jealousy, bitterness, and strife, and probably every evil work in the world. The enemy of our souls is quick to point out that everyone seems to be doing their own thing and not suffering a bit for it. Those who don't care about living a pure life appear to be doing just fine, and even more than just fine. And those who've purposed to live holy lives seem to be getting nowhere. On and on we can lament, but this is when I have to stop and remind myself why I have chosen the path of obedience, no matter what it cost. The reason? I love God. I love Him more than the pleasure or momentary positives that sin might have to offer. At the end of the day, all the chickens come home to roost. We might never see the end result of a person's waywardness, but the Bible lets us know that at the end of time, what people who choose not to follow Christ will face won't be pretty. Appearances are seldom what they seem to be. Therefore, trust God and be still in Him. He's working your life out for you, and when the blessing comes, you will have no regrets attached to it. Pure or right choices will always reap a great reward. Though the vision and hope may tarry, wait for it will surely be manifest and worth the wait. Have you felt robbed by not getting something you wanted? What comparisons have you made between what others have and what you have? Well, I invite you to log on to michellehammond.com for more resources that give life. And remember, love always, live well.
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Hey, what's up, everybody? It's Jonathan McReynolds, and I just want to let you guys know that God is truly working out the details for you. He says all things work. All things. That's the good stuff, the bad stuff, the ugly stuff. All of it works for the good of those that love him and are called according to his purpose. I love you, and just know that God loves you too.

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6: This is Debbie Adebayo from Singles Pleasing the Lord with Single Moments. 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
3: Satan is powerful. His schemes are tricky. If he could trick Adam and Eve, what about us? They were made in a perfect garden, and he still tricked them. We've been tricked and got saved. We were tricked. Oh, don't get too holy on me now. Y'all know y'all were tricked to think you're going to party and have a good time. You're going to drink some drinks and feel good. Oh, I got to have me a good time on Friday night. He tricked you into thinking that that's life. Friday night is good. I'm looking good. Got money in my pocket. My ride is looking good. I got it going on. I'm going to pick up my girl. He made you think you had it going on. And then there came the baby over there. Baby over there. Sexual disease over here. Sexual disease over there. And all of a sudden, Jesus. Oh, yeah, I'm here. I'm still here. I've always been here. I just know you're going to have to come to me at some point in time because you were trained up the right way. You just went messed up. But you shall come home when I get you straight, because the Bible says, he who is in me is greater than he who is in the world. When he convicts me, yes, Lord. When he illuminates the scripture, yes, Lord. I don't argue with him. If you walk in the light, because he is in the light, you should have fellowship with one another. And the blood of Jesus Christ will keep cleaning us up as we walk.
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Song says it's good to be alive, but it's best to live. 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And guess what?

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8: And he does his trial sermon. That former grand wizard of the Oklahoma chapter of the Ku Klux Klan preaching in an all-black church that he tried to burn down three times. Come on, look at your neighbor and say, that's forgiving the unforgivable. Yeah, the average of us would have said, oh no, a click. Yeah, we would have said, no, nobody's going to treat me like that and dog me out like that and then call me up. Well, I'm glad that you're going to heaven and not to hell. But when we get to heaven, I hope it's segregated. I don't have to stay with you. The average one of us would have said it. But not Wade Watts. He had the ability given to him by God to forgive the unforgivable. But he's not the first one. Come on back 2,100 years ago at a hill called Calvary. Golgotha, there's a cross, and on that cross there's the Lord Jesus Christ, and He forgives the unforgivable. That the Creator God, who said that the earth is the Lord's and the fullness thereof, the world and they that dwell therein, He's the one who created it all. Yet now the creature is about to crucify the Creator, and His first words are, Father, forgive them, for they know not what they do. Oh, yeah. It's powerful that what we have, in the words of my friend, Pastor Keith McGee, on the cross we have a dying kind man dying for all mankind. Yeah, we couldn't go up. Help me finish it. So He came down. And now that He came down, we can go up. That's right.
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0: We want to tell you about him. He's our hero.

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1: This is Thoughts on Teens with Titus Lee.
2: In the world of advertising, the power of suggestion has a profound effect on potential buyers. The power of suggestion is when ideas and words can cause you to believe or act certain ways. This is regularly seen in commercials on a daily basis. Advertisers know that by using persuasive words and cues, that it is possible to convince masses of people to buy certain things. Many teens aren't aware of the power of suggestion and how it exists among their peers, how it can move masses of them to engage in certain activities to the point that they say everybody is doing it. We have all seen how this power can work socially, when the mere sounds of elevated voices can cause everyone to run toward them. We have heard of how this power can work economically, how the flashing of cash online or in person can cause teens to migrate toward illegal hustles and schemes to make money. We have heard of the bedlam in the streets when a mass of teens pour into a store and take what they can without paying for it. Parents, tell your teens that these things are not only evil, but that they should run from them. Remind your teen to walk away from the uproar and the illegal hustle, because in doing so, they're actually preserving their future by running from evil. This is Titus Lee with Thoughts on Teens. Peace.
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7: Would you believe it? 7 hours and 33 minutes to run a marathon? This is Norman Wilson, and it's true. Although Olympic runners can cover the 26-mile, 385 yards in about 2 hours, one man took 7 hours and 33 minutes to run the course. Oh, did I fail to mention that he was 98 years of age? Marathon running attracts all kinds of people. For some of them, it's all about winning the prize. But for others, it's all about finishing the course. The Apostle Paul said, I have finished the race, I have been faithful. Therefore, on the day of judgment, the Lord will give me a crown of life. Have you ever thought about what is waiting for you at the end of the course of your life? The Bible says the reason it was written is that you may know that you have eternal life. If you would like to know how you can begin a personal relationship with Jesus Christ so that when the course of your life is over, you will have the assurance of eternal life, please call 1-888-NEED-HIM. That's 1-888-NEED-HIM.
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0: anointed in our generation said to the Lord, say, oh, I want Jesus. Let it be recorded in history. Our generation said,
1: 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This is Urban Praise.

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5: 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You are the Lord, you alone. You have made heaven, the heaven of heavens, with all their host, the earth and all that is on it, the seas and all that is in them, and you preserve all of them, and the host of heaven worships you. 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
1: What are you trying to say, Yolanda? Look, forget about all that other junk. This battle ain't yours.

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1: Hello, I'm Michelle McKinney Hammond, and this is Life Talk. Part of guarding our hearts is setting boundaries that keep us safe. Although God has given us hearts filled with passion, coupled with hormones and chemistry, He also requires that

0: we control all these things that affect our flesh. While the world is having a free-for-all and sexuality has become a cheap commodity, those who know God understand how costly intimacy can be. We're called to make different choices, to respect our bodies and how God made us, to understand that sexuality and intimacy is a gift from God to be cherished and nourished and protected. This means we need to be honest with ourselves about our weaknesses and set boundaries accordingly. The Shulamite woman in Song of Songs said, "Do not arouse or awaken love until it so desires." In other words, until it's the right time. You may think this is funny, but making a souffle comes to mind. They're so yummy, but so delicate. I have to be careful to take it out of the oven just the right time, or it'll just fall flat. It can end up not being what it's supposed to be if tampered with prematurely. And so it is with love, our hearts, and our bodies. Too much too soon can rob us of what we desire. There's so much to look forward to in love if we take the time to allow things to come to full maturity. God makes everything beautiful in its time. Think back to a time when you may have given too much too soon. What was the outcome? Well, I invite you to log on to michellehammond.com for more resources that give life. And remember, love always, live well.
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2: In the 1960s, Moody Radio announcer and trombonist Bill Pierce launched a program known as Night Watch. It was immensely popular. But when Bill left in the 1970s, who would take it over? Answer, Chuck Wagner.
3: Good evening. 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And I thank you for tuning my way, whether deliberately or perhaps by accident.
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8: Hello, this is Paul Kennings. It doesn't matter what you face today. It matters most who you face it with. Stay tuned and allow God to influence your life through His Word.
9: It doesn't really matter how much Bible we know. The issue is how much Bible do we implement while we move around, while we function. Because until that happens, it's just a nice time we came to church, a nice time that we gave to God. But it does not lead to character development. It doesn't strengthen marriages. It does not improve single people's lives. It doesn't bring joy and peace into your heart. It doesn't produce the results because it's never used. You see, that determines right away if we glow in the dark or not. Josiah became a king at the age of 8. The minute Josiah experienced the word of God and the prophet verifies that that's the word of God, Josiah immediately glowed in the dark. You see, the focus of how Rahab is saved technically has nothing to do with anybody ever sharing the gospel with Rahab. What caused Rahab, a woman that's a prostitute on the city gates, to be saved is the fact that God opened up the Red Sea. God took care of 2 million people in the wilderness. God sustained them, kept them, blessed them. And because of God's reputation, Rahab gave her life to God. You see, today, I don't believe we lack churches. We lack the reputation that causes the church, a people, a marriage, a family to glow in the dark. You know, when we deal with situations where you follow the person, follow your trail, follow your impact, what do we find?
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1: Sometimes we assume a person, maybe even ourselves, is too far gone to change. But Scripture teaches us that the Holy Spirit has a way of stepping into the stories we've already given up on. Saul's story is proof. It was his mission to hunt down and persecute anyone who followed Jesus. But on the road to Damascus, Jesus confronted Saul and interrupted his mission. Only when the disciple Ananias laid his hands on him and filled him with the Holy Spirit did Saul's about-face transformation occur. The persecutor, now on the road to becoming the Apostle Paul. The same man who dragged others to prison would later sit in a jail cell, worshiping God and seeking salvation for his jailer. That's change only God can produce. So take heart. The Holy Spirit can reshape any life, including the one you're praying over. As you reflect on that, remember these words, I will give you a new heart and a new spirit I will put within you, Ezekiel 36:26. This has been your Be Moment, your moment to be still, to be fed by the Word of God, to be grateful. Share today's message and follow us at Blue Star Blessings on Instagram, TikTok, and YouTube. So today, hold on to hope. Are you on God's chosen path for your life? Take our 7-question quiz at BluesToBlessings.com.

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6: How tough can it be to get to heaven? 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What do you have to do to get to heaven?
7: Basically, you gotta be a good person. You know, don't kill or steal, stuff like that.
6: Ma'am, you have an opinion?
8: The good has to outweigh the bad, or you're not getting in.
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8: I try not to think about it very much. There are too many things I need to change about my life. I just hope I make it.
9: Maybe you're like these two people. You think you have to change and become a better person before you'll get to heaven. Well, here's the shocking truth. You don't have to. And here's why. Jesus. You come to Him just as you are. He's the way to get to heaven, not your own good actions or intentions. He's the one who gives significance to life. You can read all about it in the Bible. Start with the book of John. You'll see why Jesus is the way, the truth, and the life.
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1: God's peace brings relief when we experience it. But Dr. Tony Evans says it also sounds a warning when we don't. He'll tell us what the message means as we spend 2 minutes with Tony.
2: Colossians 3 verse 15 says, "Let the peace of God rule in your heart." Let the peace of God rule in your heart. The Greek word for rule means umpire. What does an umpire do in a baseball game? Ball strikes. He calls it. That's what an umpire does. He calls it. If it's a ball, calls the ball. If it's a strike, calls it a strike. And guess what? Whatever he calls it, that's the way it is. He makes the call. Let the peace of God make the call in your life. Now, why do you need to know that? Because life is full of decisions and choices. Life is full of, you know, do I go this way? Do I go this way? Do I go that way? He says, once you've aligned with truth, you found God's view on a matter. Once you've now begun to do righteousness based on the truth, let the peace of God make the call. In other words, God will show you what to do once you're operating on the truth you know by giving you a calm about the decision. Sometimes you'll look at a situation and all the facts may line up, but you'll say, but I just don't feel right about it. Something not right about this. Something that God hasn't released me. I do not have peace or calm about this thing. You always hold up where there is no peace. Peace is to be your flow. If peace is not your normal way of operating, you're out of sync spiritually.
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4: 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Hey!

0: In the choir stand. Where is that? 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Where it at?
1: In the choir stand. Where
0: it
1: at?
0: Hey!
1: In the choir stand.
0: Eddie, I want to go back to that. Gotta keep watching.
1: Where it at?
0: Do that break.

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4: In the 1960s, Moody Radio announcer and trombonist Bill Pierce launched a program known as Night Watch. It was immensely popular. But when Bill left in the 1970s, who would take it over? Answer, Chuck Wagner.
5: Good evening. This is Night Watch once again, and I'm Chuck Wagner. And I thank you for tuning my way, whether deliberately or perhaps by accident.
4: Night after night, Chuck offered biblical wisdom with a personal touch.
5: And what about God? If I believe that He exists and has all power, that He can answer my prayers when I'm backed up against a wall, what can He do for me during an average day?
4: Night Watch touched tens of thousands, many who shared remarkable testimonies. And to the glory of God, Chuck Wagner is a name you should know.
6: It's now time to play Answer the Question Wrong, and you could lose your life. Let's get started. I'd like to welcome to the show Tim, not a believer. Welcome.
7: Oh, wait a minute. I think I'm on the wrong show here.
6: What makes you think that?
7: Well, I wanted to win $1 million, not lose my life.
6: I see. Yeah. Let's get started.
7: No, wait.
6: Now, keep in mind, answer the question wrong, and you could lose your life.
7: No.
6: Great prize, huh?
7: No, lose my life? Why? I've been good, raised good kids, been faithful to my spouse, I gave to charity.
6: Well, Tim, those things are nice, but will it get you to heaven?
7: Is that the question?
6: I don't know. Is it?
7: I don't know.
6: Have you trusted Jesus as Lord of your life?
7: Oh, that's the question.
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2: Hello, I'm Michelle McKinney Hammond, and this is Life Talk. Delight yourself in the Lord, and He will give you the desires of your heart. Psalm 37:4. This has got to be one of the most misunderstood scriptures in all of creation. How many of us have walked around thinking that God hasn't lived up to His promise? I believe the greater question is, have we lived up to our part? Delight yourself in the Lord, it says. This suggests being totally enthralled with Him, having a good time with Him. And in the midst of such an intimate exchange, our desires will be transformed into His desires. Have you noticed it's much easier to get something you want from someone if they want you to have it? Jesus said that when we pray in accordance with the will of the Father, we can ask for what we want and it will be given to us. Perhaps, as James says, when you ask, you do not receive because you ask with wrong motives. But when we want what God wants, the windows of heaven open. I've rearranged my likes and dislikes over the years according to what the men in my life at that time liked. In retrospect, I wonder how much further along I would have been if I had applied the same mindset to my relationship with God. How about you? In what ways do you feel your present desires line up with God's desires for you? Are there some desires you need to take a closer look at? Pray this prayer with me. Dear Heavenly Father, as I submit my heart to You, let Your desires be my desires. Well, I invite you to log on to michellehammond.com for more resources that give life. And remember, love always, live well.
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If Rance Adams here, you say, I need you to work it out. Work it out. Just wave your hand.

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5: 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You are the Lord, you alone. You have made heaven, the heaven of heavens, with all their host, the earth and all that is on it, the seas and all that is in them, and you preserve all of them, and the host of heaven worships you. That's Nehemiah 9:6, the Moody Radio Verse of the Week.
6: Michelle McKinney Hammond, and this is Life Talk. The Lord is my shepherd, I shall not want. Have you read the entire Psalm 23? I encourage you to take a minute and do that right now. The psalmist is praising the Lord and what he does for us. The writer says God leads us by calm waters and refreshes our parched souls. He makes us rest in green pastures, lush and plush with all we need to sustain our hungry hearts. He promises to restore our souls when we feel depleted. And God leads us in paths of righteousness and right standing with him, which always leads to our fulfillment, joy, and peace. The Lord is my shepherd. I shall not want. Sometimes I have to walk these things out in my mind until the truths sink into my understanding and calm my longings. This is when it becomes clear that left to my own wandering nature, I'd soon find myself in want. But when I allow the guardian of my soul to lead me, I'm satisfied. I shall not want because I'm complete in him. I shall not be in want because he provides all that I need. Everything else is extraneous and not profitable to my soul or my life. Can you relate? The Lord is my shepherd. I shall not want. Well, I invite you to log on to michellehammond.com for more resources that give life. And remember, love always, live well.
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Somebody just need to testify to somebody next to him. 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

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I just want to say

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We've got your great gospel music. We are Urban Praise, from the word to life. Lord.

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2: Satan is powerful. His schemes are tricky. If he could trick Adam and Eve, what about us? They were made in a perfect garden, and he still tricked them. We've been tricked and got saved. We were tricked. Oh, don't get too holy on me now. Y'all know y'all were tricked to think you're going to party and have a good time. You're going to drink some drinks and feel good. Oh, I got to have me a good time on Friday night. He tricked you into thinking that that's life. Friday night is good. I'm looking good. Got money in my pocket. My ride is looking good. I got it going on. I'm going to pick up my girl. He made you think you had it going on. And then there came the baby over there. Baby over there. Sexual disease over here. Sexual disease over there. And all of a sudden, Jesus. Oh, yeah, yeah, I'm here. I'm still here. I've always been here. I just know you're going to have to come to me at some point in time because you were trained up the right way. You just went messed up. But you shall come home when I get you straight, because the Bible says, he who is in me is greater than he who is in the world. When he convicts me, yes, Lord. When he illuminates the scripture, yes, Lord. I don't argue with him. If you walk in the light, because he is in the light, should have fellowship with one another. And the blood of Jesus Christ will keep cleaning us up as we walk.
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5: Hello, I'm Michelle McKinney Hammond, and this is Life Talk. Part of guarding our hearts is setting boundaries that keep us safe. Although God has given us hearts filled with passion, coupled with hormones and chemistry, He also requires that we control all these things that affect our flesh. While the world is having a free-for-all and sexuality has become a cheap commodity, those who know God understand how costly intimacy can be. We're called to make different choices, to respect our bodies and how God made us, to understand that sexuality and intimacy is a gift from God to be cherished and nourished and protected. This means we need to be honest with ourselves about our weaknesses and set boundaries accordingly. The Shulamite woman in Song of Songs said, "Do not arouse or awaken love until it so desires." In other words, until it's the right time. You may think this is funny, but making a souffle comes to mind. They're so yummy, but so delicate. I have to be careful to take it out of the oven just the right time or it'll just fall flat. It can end up not being what it's supposed to be if tampered with prematurely. And so it is with love, our hearts, and our bodies. Too much too soon can rob us of what we desire. There's so much to look forward to in love if we take the time to allow things to come to full maturity. God makes everything beautiful in its time. Think back to a time when you may have given too much too soon. What was the outcome? Well, I invite you to log on to michellehammond.com for more resources that give life. And remember, love always, live well.
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1: Hello, I'm Michelle McKinney Hammond, and this is Life Talk. Delight yourself in the Lord, and He will give you the desires of your heart. Psalm 37:4. This has got to be one of the most misunderstood scriptures in all of creation. How many of us have walked around thinking that God hasn't lived up to His promise? I believe the greater question is, have we lived up to our part? Delight yourself in the Lord, it says. This suggests being totally enthralled with Him, having a good time with Him. And in the midst of such an intimate exchange, our desires will be transformed into His desires. Have you noticed it's much easier to get something you want from someone if they want you to have it? Jesus said that when we pray in accordance with the will of the Father, we can ask for what we want and it will be given to us. Perhaps, as James says, when you ask, you do not receive because you ask with wrong motives. But when we want what God wants, the windows of heaven open. I've rearranged my likes and dislikes over the years according to what the men in my life at that time liked. In retrospect, I wonder how much further along I would have been if I had applied the same mindset to my relationship with God. How about you? In what ways do you feel your present desires line up with God's desires for you? Are there some desires you need to take a closer look at? Pray this prayer with me. Dear Heavenly Father, as I submit my heart to you, let your desires be my desires. Well, I invite you to log on to michellehammond.com for more resources that give life. And remember, love always, live well.
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2: I got a message for you. The God we serve can do it.

I got a call one day from a friend that there was a song that the Lord gave him, and I came to mind. And so he sent me the song, and I was just so blessed by it. And we were blessed to be able to finish it together. And it was just powerful, and it continues to be powerful. You know, our desire is that we can worship God according to his greatness. And this song just says it all. I'm Cece Winans, and here is More Than This, featuring my friend and brother, Todd Delaney.

Song says it's good to be alive, but it's best to live. Look at your neighbor and say, neighbor, it's good to be alive, but it's best to live. And guess what? Guess what?

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1: In the 1960s, Moody Radio announcer and trombonist Bill Pierce launched a program known as Night Watch. It was immensely popular. But when Bill left in the 1970s, who would take it over? Answer, Chuck Wagner.
2: Good evening. This is Night Watch once again, and I'm Chuck Wagner. And I thank you for tuning my way, whether deliberately or perhaps by accident.
1: Night after night, Chuck offered biblical wisdom with a personal touch.
2: And what about God? If I believe that He exists and has all power, that He can answer my prayers when I'm backed up against a wall, what can He do for me during an average day?
1: Night Watch touched tens of thousands, many who shared remarkable testimonies. And to the glory of God, Chuck Wagner is a name you should know.
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5: Hello, I'm Michelle McKinney Hammond, and this is Life Talk. Part of guarding our hearts is setting boundaries that keep us safe. Although God has given us hearts filled with passion, coupled with hormones and chemistry, He also requires that we control all these things that affect our flesh. While the world is having a free-for-all and sexuality has become a cheap commodity, those who know God understand how costly intimacy can be. We're called to make different choices, to respect our bodies and how God made us, to understand that sexuality and intimacy is a gift from God to be cherished and nourished and protected. This means we need to be honest with ourselves about our weaknesses and set boundaries accordingly. The Shulamite woman in Song of Songs said, "Do not arouse or awaken love until it so desires." In other words, until it's the right time. You may think this is funny, but making a souffle comes to mind. They're so yummy, but so delicate. I have to be careful to take it out of the oven just the right time, or it'll just fall flat. It can end up not being what it's supposed to be if tampered with prematurely. And so it is with love, our hearts, and our bodies. Too much too soon can rob us of what we desire. There's so much to look forward to in love if we take the time to allow things to come to full maturity. God makes everything beautiful in its time. Think back to a time when you may have given too much too soon. What was the outcome? Well, I invite you to log on to michellehammond.com for more resources that give life. And remember, love always, live well.
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Mm-hmm. 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